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2: 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The Redbirds welcome the Wichita Wind Surge to Route 66 Stadium Memorial Day through the 31st. 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

0: 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In just a moment, we'll shine up some of your patriotic favorites on this Memorial Day weekend.
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0: Cool Tones with He's There. I'm glad he is, aren't you? We'll have more with the Bible Tones in hour two. In just a moment, our Southern Gospel headlines for the week.
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0: Welcome back. We'll have our Southern Gospel headlines of the week in just a moment. The new patriotic album from Ernie Haas and Signature Sound releases on June 5th, America, Land of Hopes and Dreams. We have a preview now with their performance of God Bless the USA.

0: Scars in Your Hands, The Bible Tones, and we have more with them coming up in just a moment. 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
0: Welcome back. Hope everyone's having a great Memorial Day weekend. Danny Funderburk belts out a flag-waving anthem. Here he is with Freedom's Call.

0: one stands alone. That's the Mylan Hayes family. Coming up, we'll have more with the Bible Tones. I'm Rodney Balcom, and you're listening to The Gospel Greats.
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0: Tribal Tones, Freedom's Never Free. Josh Franks has a brief word to say about Memorial Day coming up in just a moment, and a great song from the Neelands on the way.
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0: Welcome back. Josh Franks brings us back to what Memorial Day is all about.
5: Memorial Day marks a day of sacrifice. It's a day that we remember those who have paid the ultimate price in service to our nation. We remember those who have given their life and sacrificed their lives for our freedom. It's the fact that every single American owes a debt of gratitude to every man and woman that died while serving this country.
0: That's Josh Franks, and here is Josh and Ashley with What Freedom Looks Like.

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That's Carolina the Band and Building Bridges, brand new music for you on the Sound of Home. I'm Dave, welcoming all of our friends in town for Memorial Day weekend. I hope you're having a blessed weekend. The weather could have been a little bit better, but maybe we'll get some sunshine in there for you today. These folks are coming to Springfield in just a few weeks. Jeff and Sherry Easter joining us on our Sunday morning celebration with Last Thread of Hope.

That's The Sound with Jeans and Jesus on The Sound of Home, KWFC. Yep, Jeff and Sherry are coming to Springfield on Friday night, July the 10th for our summer celebration. So we'll have just celebrated our National Independence Day and ready for some amazing gospel music with Jeff and Sherry Easter and the Mid-South Boys going to be joining us at First Baptist Church Friday, July the 10th. And man, I can't tell you just how much fun we're going to have. Joe Latour, Latour Asset Management, LLC, helping us to put that event together. And I hope you'll come out and enjoy an amazing night together. That's just a few weeks away, guys, July the 10th. All the details and tickets at kwfc.org.

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Trammell Quartet on KWFC with only just a few. All right, in a week, we get underway in earnest collecting the box fans. It's time for Beat the Heat. We do this every couple of years because, well, there's a need. We wouldn't do it if there wasn't a need in the senior community to keep it cool during the hot summer months. Now, I know we've had a pretty cool spring. Been a relatively cool spring, but we know better. The summer sucker punch is coming, and we want to keep our seniors safe. Not just comfortable, but safe. There's some dangerous heat levels that plague them. And I'm encouraging you to not pass up that stack of box fans the next time you're at the big box store and you see a big display of a box fan. Pick one up and get ready to donate it where it will stay in your community. 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Collection starts next week. I'll give you all of the locations this week coming up here on KWFC.

Brenda Rhodes. He's ready to come, and I'm ready to go. They say all good things eventually come to an end, and maybe it means that some good things become better things. You just never know. So when I tell you that this is the final week of Mornings with Dave, all good things. They say all good things must come to an end. It's been a good run. It's been a good run. Mornings with Dave. Going away. This is the last week. Hope you'll spend a lot of with me as often as you can. And then I'm believing something better is going to be happening 1 week from tomorrow on June 1st. Can you believe a week from tomorrow is June? But yes, final week of Mornings with Dave this week. But something better is coming. Here's Karen Peck at New River.

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That's three bridges, and every day it starts all over again. If you're taking in your fresh breath of new mercies today, you know God's mercies for us are new every day. So taking a hold it for just a second and then exhale. Aren't you thankful for the goodness of God giving us a fresh batch of mercy every day because we need it. We absolutely need it. Our verse today on this Memorial Day weekend is greater love has no man than this, that a man lays down his life for his friends. That's from the Gospel of John, chapter 15, verse 13. We're on our way to the cross. When you get to John chapter 15, we are on our way to the cross. When Jesus said, greater love has no man than this, that a man will lay down his life for his friends.

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That is the Kramers, and we will on the Sound of Home, KWFC. I'm Dave with a big thank you to everybody who came out to the celebration this past Friday night, recognizing Fort Calvert Quartet's 20th anniversary celebration. We played Gold City just a few minutes ago with Calvary Conquers It All. Those guys knocked it out of the park. Gold City, amazing. Amazing. Got to be one of the best, if not the best, in Southern gospel music today. And boy, they sure brought it. And our crowd, what a great night. What a great night. Honoring Tom Rantz and his wife, Vicki, and 20 years of gospel music for Calvary Quartet. Got to tell you, what a wonderful night to be together and enjoy some great music and some great memories with all of the former members. And I was so thankful all of the former members of Fort Calvary Quartet able to be there and celebrate this amazing time. 20 years celebrating the gospel of Jesus Christ through the ministry of Fort Calvary Quartet. So everybody that came out, I know you had a great time. I know we had an amazing night. And I just can't say thanks enough for coming out and celebrating our friends, Tom and Vicki Rantz, celebrating a milestone of 20 years in the ministry.

Tribute Quartet on our Sunday morning celebration. I'm Dave, wishing you a blessed Memorial Day weekend. 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

If Jesus had the riches of earth, the poor would never know the abundance of heaven. If the Lord had lived in a palace, the homeless would never know a refuge. If the Savior had not been rejected, the outcast would not know acceptance. If the Redeemer had not been cast into the dungeon, the shackled would never know freedom. And if my champion had not fought the raging forces of hell, the soldiers of earth would never know

That's the Poet Voices on the Sound of Home, KWFC. I'm Dave reminding you, summertime, summer. Boy, it's just a beautiful time. Things are just a little bit different. Schedules are different. Our routines are just a little bit different. School is out, by the way, parents. If you weren't already painfully aware, if you weren't already joyfully aware, school is out. So yeah, routines change. And if you're in the habit of making the gift in person, whether it's, you know, logging on and making a gift to KWFC, can I encourage you to consider doing a recurring gift? In other words, set it up where it just automatically comes to KWFC, because summertime can be a little skinny when you're a nonprofit organization. Anybody listening right now that's involved in a nonprofit organization knows summertime can be just a little thin. And I want to encourage you that your gift makes a big difference every day, every day. 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Maybe prayer during a really hard time. Some of the things that we do every day, day in and day out, and we need your help every day, even in the summer and probably especially during the summer. So if you would consider giving your gift on the recurring, if you can set that up to do it automatically, you don't have to worry about remembering. It's an easy no-brainer. It's how I do mine. That's exactly how I have mine set up, so I never have to remember. It's already taken care of. If you would set that up as a recurring gift, it could be a blessing to us and so many who depend on KWFC. 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

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I'm Dave, encouraging you to lean in to the Holy Spirit, how important He is in our day-to-day walk, reminding us of things that Jesus taught, encouraging us, inspiring us, and literally giving us the words we need in any given situation. John 14 talks about the Helper, the Comforter, the Holy Spirit will teach you in all things. I want to encourage you, lean in to the relationship of the indwelling Spirit in you, that He could guide you into all things. We find the answer there. I want to encourage you, open up the devotion, the word for you today on the app. If you have not already been doing this, maybe a good summertime thing to do and become a habit for the rest of your year is to download and follow us along on the Word for You Today devotion. And today, the encouragement is lean into the Holy Spirit. How much we depend on Him every day. Do yourself the favor. Read the short devotion and maybe start a habit here on this, I guess not the first day of summer, but it is in all practicality with Memorial Day.

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Powerful song from Karen Peck and New River with Last Night on KWFC. I'm Dave. How many of you would have made it through last night without the fan on? How many? Raise your hand if you need a fan. It's funny, we were packing out and I'm trying to remember what the occasion was. Oh yeah, we had a little family gathering, get together, overnights, and one of the kids brought a fan. They need the fan. I know several people that have got to have that moving air, the fan, when they are sleeping. Deb and I need that ceiling fan, I'll tell you that. Any case, imagine life without the fan. Imagine life in a warm house, maybe doesn't have the central air, or at least the air conditioning that most of us take for granted. And the fan makes all the difference. In fact, it's not just for comfort, which is important. Even if it was just for comforting some senior citizens that just need the air circulation, but it can also get dangerously hot. So we want to keep our seniors safe. That's why we're teaming up with Latour Asset Management LLC and our friends at Phoenix Home Care and Senior Age to help distribute the fans to places of need for the Beat the Heat campaign. We're going to start collecting earnestly next week. 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And the fans, by the way, given in your community, stay in your community. So Beat the Heat. The details, future locations that start next week, coming up on our website, kwfc.org.

Jeff and Sherry Easter and No Rock, that's their latest, and I know they're going to be singing it to us on July 10th when they come celebrate our summer celebration with KWFC in concert. I can't wait. It's going to be an amazing night, Jeff and Sherry and the Mid-South Boys. Well, this Friday is going to be my my last Friday Live, Mornings with Dave, spinning to a conclusion, and this Friday morning, we'll fire it up around 7 o'clock. We'll probably go the whole hour from 7 o'clock until 8 this coming Friday, the final episode of Friday Live with Dave. You know, all things, there's a season for all things, and then things get better. And can I promise you, can I tell you, things will get better. So Mornings with Dave, spinning to a conclusion. Some people celebrating it. Some people are communicating to me their sadness and sorrow to hear of it, but I'm going to encourage you, things are going to get better. Things are going to get better. Trust me, but this Friday, my final Friday Live with Dave,

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That's Greater Vision with My Name is Lazarus, one of their great songs. 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I'm Dave, wanting to make sure you're in the loop. 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

0: Bridges and my Do Good God on KWFC. I'm Dave, celebrating some sunshine, finally getting some sunshine on this Memorial Day weekend. I hope that you're having a blessed time honoring and remembering. That's the whole idea behind Memorial Day. I know we look forward to the long weekend. It's holiday, but I pray that that you'll take some time to honor and remember. And for those that are visiting Southwest Missouri, catching us on the radio, make sure you take the app home with you. If you got to go home later today or first thing tomorrow, make sure you download the KWFC app. It's absolutely free. You'll never be without the sound of home, no matter where you're headed back to. After spending the holiday with us, hope that you've had a great weekend. Getting some sunshine finally. I'm thankful for that.
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Lawrence Alley with The Walls on The Sound of Home, KWFC. I'm Dave, reminding you the big party is happening in just a few weeks. It will be just a few weeks, and Jeff and Sherry Easter roll in their big old bus when Mid-South Boys will join them on stage at First Baptist Church for our summer celebration. 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

Phillips and Banks, and I've seen what it can do on the Sound of Home, KWFC. Rachel will be joining you shortly after the Crossway Baptist Church Hour. That's coming up at 11 o'clock. We got you covered. If you can't get to church this morning, we got church coming to you at 11 o'clock right here on KWFC. And then this week is the final week of Mornings with Dave. Yep, and this coming Friday, the final Friday Live with Dave. All of that spinning to a conclusion this week. June 1st brings something new and exciting. Yeah, things will get better. just in case you're excited for change, it's coming. In case you're ready for change, it is coming on Monday, June the 1st. So this week, the final week of Mornings with Dave Taylor and Friday Live. Hope you'll join me for as much of it as you can. Here's Mark Bishop. God bless you. Have a wonderful Lord's Day.

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Welcome to the worship service of Crossway Baptist Church. We are so thankful you have chosen to spend this time with us. We pray that as you listen to the music and the message, that God would speak to your heart and encourage you through His Word.

0: you grab your Bible this morning and turn to the book of Luke, chapter 12. I'm kind of sad this morning. We've come to look at the last parable in our series of More to the Story, the parables of Jesus. And we're looking at the parable here in chapter 12. And then we're going to start the book of Daniel here shortly and do a study through the book of Daniel together. I'm excited about that. But this morning, this last parable. So stand, if you would, with your Bible open to Luke chapter 12. I'm going to read a lengthy portion of scripture. I'm going to read verses 35 through verse 48. Because that's where the message is going to come from. So you follow along while I read for us. The message is entitled, Ready or Not. Luke 12, verse 35. Let your waist be girded and your lamps burning. And you yourselves be like men who wait for their master when he will return from the wedding. That when he comes and knocks, they may open to him immediately. Blessed are those servants whom the master, when he comes, will find watching. Surely, I say to you that he will gird himself and have them sit down to eat, and he will come and serve them. And if he should come in the second watch or in the third watch and find them so, blessed are those servants. But know this, that if the master of the house had known what hour the thief would come, he would have watched and not allowed his house to be broken into. Therefore, you also be ready, for the Son of Man is coming at an hour you do not expect. Then Peter said to him, Lord, do you speak this parable only to us or to all people? And the Lord said, who then is that faithful and wise steward whom his master, when he will make ruler over his household, to give them their portion of food in due season? Blessed is that servant whom his master will find so doing when he comes. Truly I say to you that he will make him ruler over all that he has. But if that servant says in his heart, my master is delaying his coming, begins to beat the male and female servants, and to eat and drink and be drunk, the master of that servant will come on a day when he is not looking for him, and an hour when he is not aware, and will cut him in two, and appoint him his portion with the unbelievers. And that servant who knew his master's will and did not prepare himself or do according to his will shall be beaten with many stripes. But he who did not know yet committed these things, deserving of stripes, shall be beaten with few. For to everyone to whom much is given, from him much will be required. And to whom much has been committed, of him they will ask the more. Let's pray together. Lord, thank you so much today for your word that we get to study together. And we just bow before you, acknowledging we need the help of the Holy Spirit to both preach and to both receive the word and understand it and apply it to our life. So we ask for your help today. We pray when the invitation time comes this morning that we'll all be ready to respond to what you speak to us about, to draw closer to you, to come to know you, Lord. And so we want to ask for obedient hearts and surrendered hearts to you. We ask this in Jesus' name. Amen. You may be seated. You know, little kids love to race. I have two little boys. My boys, when they were little, they loved to race. And so, especially if they got a pair of new tennis shoes, they're like, man, I got these new shoes. I'm faster than I've ever been before. And so you line them up and you say something like this, ready, set, and before you can say go, they're like, wait, I'm not ready, I'm not ready. You know, I know that feeling. I'll say to Tess, are you ready to go? I'll say, when are you going to be ready to go? Are you ever going to be ready to go? And I want to say, ready or not, I'm leaving, but I know better than to say that. That's why I like hide and seek, because, you know, ready or not, here I come. Well, that's what this parable is about this morning. Jesus saying, ready or not, I'm coming. He's giving us in these verses the word about his soon return. Now, we know this morning that Jesus Christ is going to come in the rapture, receive his church to himself. We know that because Jesus told us that, didn't he? In the book of John, chapter 14, we're told that the disciples were gathered there in the upper room before Christ was crucified the next day. And he said this, if I go and prepare a place for you, I will come again to receive you to myself, that where I am, there you may be also. That's the promise. Not vague, not uncertain. I'm going to go away and I will come and receive you to myself. Whether that's by death when he takes us to heaven, well, it's by the rapture we know for sure that he's going to come. When he stood there on the Mount of Olives with the church In Acts chapter 120 of them or so, they're standing there and they watch Jesus as he's taken up into the clouds into heaven. Two angels came there and appeared in Acts chapter 1. And it says, the angel spoke to them and said, this same Jesus, which you see today taken up from you into heaven, will come in like manner as you see him go. Will come. No question mark about it. No doubt about it. Jesus Christ said he will come. Now, the Apostle Paul probably gives us the clearest verses about the rapture of the church of anyone in the New Testament. This is 1 Thessalonians chapter 4, verse 16, where the Bible says this. For the Lord himself will descend from heaven with a shout, with the voice of an archangel, with the trumpet of God, and the dead in Christ will rise first. It goes on to say that if we're alive, we'll be caught up together with them to meet the Lord in the air, and so should we ever be with the Lord. Paul calls it the blessed hope. Peter calls it a living hope. When loved ones pass away, you go to a funeral, you stand beside the grave of a loved one, that's not the end. You place their body there, but you have the blessed hope, the assurance the Lord's going to raise them from the dead and we're going to see them again. That's the hope of the believer. There are 360 chapters in the New Testament. And in those 260 chapters in the New Testament, the second coming of Jesus Christ is talked about 318 times. 318 times out of 260 chapters, we're told that Jesus Christ is going to come. I think he's trying to tell us something, don't you? Don't be caught off guard. Don't be unaware. I am coming for you. When he comes, what will he do? He will receive the church unto himself in heaven. He will right all wrongs. He will defeat Satan, cast him into hell, and we will reign and rule with Jesus Christ for all of eternity. So the question this morning is not, is Jesus coming? That's settled. He's coming. The question this morning is, are you ready for Jesus to come? Are you prepared for Jesus to come? Because he is going to come. Well, in these parables, there's actually not just one parable, but three parables stacked on top of each other in these verses. In these parables, there are three pictures this morning, three pictures that Jesus gives that teach us how to live in order to be ready when he comes. The first picture he gives us is we're to live like an eager servant. How should you and I be living as we prepare ourselves for Christ to come? Well, we should be living, number one, like an eager servant. We find that in verse 35 through verse 38. We read those verses. You have a servant there. And the servant, according to verse 35, has his waist girded. He has a belt on. He's ready for work. We're also told he has a lamp burning in verse 35. He's letting his light shine. And so he's an eager servant, and he's what? He's waiting for his master to come. You picture him? I do. He's dressed in these robes. He's got his work clothes on. His robe is tucked into his belt, and the lights in the house are burning bright, and he's eagerly anticipating the return of his master. Now, we're told the master has gone to a wedding feast in verse 36. In that day, a wedding feast could last a week. It could last 2 weeks. And so he has to travel to this wedding feast. He could be gone for a long time. So the servant is supposed to be there in the house, keeping the lights burning, keeping everything at home going, because he doesn't know when the master might show up. So he's to be eagerly anticipating the return of his master, keeping everything in the house going. So all night long, he was to stay ready, to stay dressed. He's got his sleeves rolled up. He's got his boots laced up. He's got the lamps burning because the master may return at any moment. Remember in the book of Exodus, chapter 12, that God told Moses to tell the people to take a lamb and put the blood on the doorpost, lintel of the lamb, because at midnight the death angel is going to pass over. He also gave these instructions. You tell the people to be sitting at the table with their belts on, with their sandals on, with a staff in their hand, and eat their food because they don't know when the death angel is going to pass over. And so for me and you, you don't know when death's going to come or the Lord's going to come. The point is, you can't say, I'll get ready then. You got to be ready before he comes because you don't know when he's going to come. So you're to be eagerly serving him as a, well, if you're not saved, get ready by getting saved. But if you are saved, stay ready by serving the Lord and be active and be eager about serving the Lord Jesus Christ. ready to spring to action, ready to do what the Lord have you to do. That's how I should be living. That's how you should be living. We should be giving our A game every day. We're not going to get a 30-day advance notice the Lord's going to come. He may come before I get done with this sermon. And so I'm not to be lackadaisical and passive and lethargic. Well, I got a master. I'll get around to it one of these days. No, I'm to be eager, man. I'm to be fired up. I'm to be ready because my master may come and I want him to catch me doing my very best for him, not lethargic. But to be active in service, continually prepared for service, joyful anticipating him. I wrote these words down, eager, working, cleaning, preparing. The idea is if you're this servant, you're unloading the dishwasher, man, you're vacuuming the floor, you're cleaning the windows. If you and I were in the front yard looking in the window of that house, we see that servant buzzing back and forth. We see the warm light coming through there. And you think it could be anytime my master may come. I'm going to put some snacks on the table. I'll have a coconut cream pie, oatmeal raisins, man, and some milk and a pot of coffee. My master may come back. I want him to catch me prepared for him to come back at any moment. And so the master comes. Hey, master, I've been looking forward to you. Have a seat right here. Let me wash your feet. Let me take your robe. I want to give you something to eat. And then, master, I can't wait to tell you all I've been doing for you while you've been away. Yeah. Nothing's worse than your boss walking in and catching you at work, slacking off, looking through your phone, scrolling. Boss walks in, you know, and you get back to it. No, when the Lord comes, you want him to catch you doing your very best, serving him like an eager servant when the Lord comes. Now, we should be serving God in all seasons of our life. You say, well, when I turn 21, I'll start serving the Lord. The Bible doesn't say that. You should serve the Lord at a young age. You can serve the Lord as a teenager. While summers are coming, you can serve the Lord. You sing in the youth choir, you can serve the Lord. We have a greeter in this church that's 90 years old. She greets down here on the west part of the island, 90 years old. She's still greeting. So from the time that you're a teenager, all the way through your young married age, all the way to old age, you can be serving the Lord. You know what? When the Lord gets done with you, you'll go to heaven. But between now and then, he has something for you to do. So serve the Lord eagerly. Don't make people have to pump you up. Don't make people have to call you, text you, you coming today? No, I'm eager, man. I can't wait. I'm looking forward to it. I get to go today and serve the Lord. I'm fired up about it. I'm an eager servant. Then he mentions two specific times we need to make sure we're serving the Lord. And he mentions this. In verse number 38, look at verse 38. He says in verse 38, and if he should come in the second watch or come in the third watch and find them so, that is serving faithfully, blessed are those servants. Now, it's wonderful how he says that you know, that we are to be watching, we are to be serving at the second watch or the third watch. The second watch is between 10 o'clock at night and 2 a.m. The third watch is between 2 a.m. and 6 a.m. That means you're to be serving the Lord during those difficult times of your life, difficult hours of your life. My family's in Florida, so if I go on a vacation, when I was little, we had a van with a TV in it and video games. Whew, thank God those came along. We travel at nighttime most of the time. We're, you know, so it's just getting, you know, the sun's getting ready to set, and we put them in the car seat and put them in the back of the van, and we take off down the road. And man, I'm eager to get there to see my family. I got my thermos full of coffee. I got Red Bull in the cooler, man. I got my sunglasses on. Crank up the radio, man. I'm excited. I'm taking off. I'm going to see my family. And then at the end of the journey, when I cross out, it says, welcome to Florida. I'm like, man, we're almost here. And I'm anticipating seeing my family and being there with them. So the start of the trip is, man, I'm excited. The end of the trip, I'm almost there. What's the most difficult time? It's right in the middle between the start and the finish. For the trip, for example, my test and endurance is tried out. 10 o'clock, 2 o'clock, 2 o'clock, 6 o'clock. I look over, Tessa's sound asleep. Kids are sound asleep. I'm grinding it out.
1: roll the window down, sing songs, drink Red Bull, pinch myself, trying to save myself awake, right? That's the difficult. Are y'all with me this morning? You know what I'm talking about? Don't sit there, act like you know what I'm talking about. It's those hours you're grinding it out, the difficult part. When you step out to follow Jesus and you get saved, man, your sins are forgiven. Your name is written in heaven. You get baptized. You join a life group. Man, you can't wait to hear Pastor Eddie preach. You can't wait to go to your life group. You can't wait to serve the Lord. You've just been saved. It's the start of the journey. It's exciting in this anticipation, and you're thrilled. Then on the other end of that, as you get a little closer to heaven, you realize you may not like the journey that your body goes through, but you know that one of these days, I'm going to cross that welcome to heaven line. I don't know, I told you a couple of weeks ago, I was praying for a lady in the hospital and she was very sick and she was on hospice. And I said, can I pray for you? She said, sure. We began to bow our heads. She said, wait, before you pray for me, don't pray I get better. I said, okay. She said, pray I go to heaven. I'm ready to see Jesus. And she was anticipating, she was excited about seeing the Lord. And so on that day, we think about the streets of gold. We think about seeing our Savior. What's the most difficult time in our life as Christians? It's the second and third watch. When it's not romantic anymore. You've heard all of Eddie's jokes, you know all of his sermons, you know what he's gonna say and gonna do. You've already been in that life group, you know that those people aren't perfect, and you know you've heard that song. I've already sang that song 10 times. The real test of your endurance comes in the second and third watch. Are you going to keep on teaching that life group? Are you going to keep on changing those baby's diapers? Are you going to keep on greeting at that door? Are you going to keep on serving Jesus Christ? Are you going to wear out? Maybe you're in the second watch of your marriage. You're beginning to find out some things about him. You're beginning to find out some things about her. The test of endurance and faithfulness and commitment, it's not when the sun is shining and you take off. It's not when you're about to cross the finish line. It's in the middle of it all when you say, it doesn't seem romantic. It's not as enthusiastic as it once was. I don't have those, I don't feel the juice I used to feel. I don't cry like, my emotions don't feel like, you don't live by emotions, you live by faith. You keep on going in the second hour and third hour when it's difficult, when you're grinding it out, you keep your hand on the wheel and you keep on going because why? Jesus is coming again, amen. And you keep eyes on him, and he's the one that keeps you going, and he's the one that keeps you motivated all during those times when it seems like you just don't think you can make it another lap. Amen. And so it says when he comes and finds these servants not bored, not lackadaisical, but not slacking off, but faithfully serving, there's a turn of events that happens. In verse 37, it says, when he comes and finds his servant so doing in the second watch, serving him, in verse 37, blessed are those servants whom the master when he comes will find watching. Surely I say to you, he will gird himself and have them sit down and will come and serve them. The master shows up. We don't know when, but he shows up and he's overjoyed. My servant's got everything ready. The house is lit up. He's got his work clothes on. He's got everything prepared for me. And then it says, and to us, it's a beautiful picture that the master serves the servants. But in that day, it was unheard of for a master to serve the servants. For a master to humble himself, put on the servant's clothes and serve the servants. And they would think, what master would do that? It's his house. They're his servants. What's he doing serving them? What's he doing washing their feet? What master would humble himself to serve the servants? What master would wash the servants' feet? What master? I know the master. His name is Jesus. There's no master like Jesus because he humbled himself, did he not? Paul says this way in Philippians chapter 2, verse 7 and 8, he says that Jesus took the form of a servant and was made in the likeness of men. Being found in fashion as a man, he humbled himself and became obedient to death, even the death of the cross. Jesus put on human flesh, humbled himself. And there on that cross, Jesus served me and served you by giving his blood to pay for our sins and dying for us. Amen. There's no master. The Lord of the universe, the master of heaven and earth, the Lord of all creation humbled himself in order to serve you that what? You might what? Be able to come to the table of salvation, eat the bread of life, And now in this, listen, now in this world, as we serve our master, we look forward to that day in heaven where it says we're going to sit down at the marriage supper of the Lamb and that Jesus is going to turn himself. He's going to serve us because we've been faithful to serve him. He's going to serve us. What a day that's going to be. I can't even imagine that. How am I going to feel sitting there? I'm going to be nervous. I just think I have a glorified body. I'm going to be nervous. I'll be fidgeting, thinking, let me get up and serve you, Lord. I can't believe you're serving me. But the Bible says that our master is going to serve us that day. On that day, so on this day, this Sunday, tomorrow morning when you go to work, let's say, God, make me an eager servant. Don't make somebody have to push me. Let me be eager to serve you, knowing that you may come at any moment to receive me to yourself. Amen. You say, how can I do that? How can I be an eager servant? By keeping your mind on the fact and your heart on the fact that Jesus may come for you at any moment, looking unto him, the author and finisher of our faith. Keep your eyes on the Lord Jesus. Now, there are two things, and I want to move to the second picture. There are two things, I think, that you need to get in your mind about being this earnest or this eager servant. He uses, in verse 35, the phrase, let your waist be girded. That speaks of work. Let your lamp be burned. That speaks of witness. Two crucial things in my life as a Christian I should be concerned about is making sure I'm working, making sure I'm serving. I got a place to serve the Lord, that my waist is girded for work, and that my light is, that I'm a witness for Jesus. I'm serving the Lord, and I'm witnessing for the Lord all the days of my life, even the second watch and third watch. I want to be an eager servant. The second picture he gives us to help us to be ready for the Lord's return is he gives us a picture and tells us to live like an alert homeowner. The next parable is just a two-verse parable, verse 39 and verse 40. And in this parable, he urges us to be alert, watching for his coming. You can get the picture here. A thief arrives at this man's house, breaks in his house, and steals all of his stuff. He says, now, if the man had known a thief was coming, he'd have been sitting there with a shotgun in his lap. He'd had the alarm on. He'd be sitting there, I knew you was coming. But you don't know when the thief's going to come. The thief doesn't send you a text message and say, I'm going to rob you at 11 o'clock. Get ready. No, he comes silently. He comes secretly. He sneaks in. He robbed your house. And he says, that's the way the Lord Jesus is going to come. He's going to come secretly, quietly. Therefore, we're to be what? Alert, and we're to be watching. If not, we will suffer great loss. If a thief comes in and steals all your stuff, takes your big screen TV, steals your guns. So I've had our house broken into. I've had my house broken into in Florida, stole guns, knives, things that were irreplaceable that my dad gave to me. And it was, you know, you feel violated, you feel terrible. The thief has come in. And so if you're not watching, you're not alert when Jesus comes, what he's saying is you're going to suffer great loss. You may have confessed sin. You're not right towards somebody. You're not living an alert life. And the Lord comes and catches you unaware. Won't be good. The book of Thessalonians says this, that Jesus Christ is coming like a thief in the night. Now, he's not a thief. Satan's a thief, but he's going to come like a thief. That is, he's going to come when you're not aware. And so he says, be aware, be alert. The Lord's coming. Constantly be alert, vigilant, prepared, because you don't know what hour the Lord's going to come. Now, we live in a day, this has happened through church history, that somebody will come up with a day they think the Lord's coming. I remember back in 1988, there was a guy who wrote a book, 88 Reasons Christ Coming in 88. Guess what? He didn't come. Date setters have always been around. They've always been wrong. So if somebody tells you that they know when Jesus is going to come, remember this. They will lie to you about other things too. You're welcome. They don't know. Jesus himself said in the book of Matthew, nobody knows the day or hour that I'm going to come. So the question goes back to the one I asked at the very beginning. Are you ready or not? Amen. He's not going to wait for you to get ready. You got to be ready for the Lord to come. So how do you get ready? The first way to get ready is to make sure there's a time in your life when you've asked Jesus Christ to save you and forgive you, and your name is written in heaven and you're saved. Then as a Christian, make sure there's no known unconfessed sin in your heart. You don't have sin in your life. You ain't got to go delete something from your computer. You got to go straighten out something with your mom or your dad or your friend. You got to go ask for forgiveness. You got a long list of things that you'd be taken care of. No, have nothing in your life that you got to take care of. If the Lord came this morning, you're like, hallelujah, there's nothing in my life I need to take care of. Then you can be ready by making sure you are actively involved in serving the Lord, that you're witnessing and sharing your testimony, keeping your light bright, doing humble service to the elderly and caring for children. He says, be ready. Are you ready? If not, please this morning, get ready. Don't let the Lord catch you unaware. How can you live in such a way that you're ready for him to come? Live like an eager servant. Live like an alert homeowner. Alert every day could be the day. When the sun comes up in the morning in the east, you see the sun come up, you think, the day the sun may come, the Lord may come. You know, we forgot about that. Back in the 1970s, you heard sermon after sermon. Everywhere on the radio, you hear about the Lord's coming. And we haven't talked about that in quite some time. So I'm talking about this morning. The book of Peter says that there will be those in the last days who will be scoffers who say, oh, we've been hearing about the Lord's coming all of our life. He's not come yet. Peter says, just because he hasn't come doesn't mean that he's not going to come. You need to be ready because the Lord definitely is coming. He promised us he's a man of his word. He will come. There's a third picture he gives us, and that is we're to live like a faithful manager. Live like a faithful manager. I find this in verse 42 and verse 43. Look at that verse with me, if you would. Verse 42 says this, and the Lord said, who then is that faithful and wise steward? That's the key word, steward, whom his master will make ruler over his household to give them their portion of food in due season. Blessed is that servant whom his master will find so doing when he comes. He says, this is my steward, and my steward's being obedient. My steward is doing what I've asked him to do with the stuff that I've given to him. Now, one of the things to remember about a steward is this. The steward doesn't own anything. He's just managing what belongs to the master. That's me and you. We don't own anything. That breath you just took belongs to God. That body you live in belongs to God. Your house, your car, your money, it all belongs to God. So it's just on loan from God. We're to manage it for him. We're simply stewards. And he says, blessed is this steward that's what? That's faithful. That he finds that faithful and wise steward. I'm so happy, he said that. Because the Lord's not looking for me to be a successful steward or a famous steward or a popular steward. He's looking for me to be a faithful steward. And I may not be popular, and I may not be successful, and you may not be, but look up at me. You can be faithful. You can be consistent. You can use your gifts and talents and ability God's given to you to bring him glory, to expand his kingdom, and to serve other people. You can do that. And that's what he says about this manager. He says, this manager, I put my house in your hands, Mr. Manager. And if you'll be wise and faithful, my house will flourish. If you're wise and faithful, my other servants will be taken care of. You'll give them the portion of meat in their due season, and you'll protect them. And because I've got you in charge, because you're teaching our life group, because you're serving that ministry, because you're pastoring this church, because you're on staff here, but whatever it may be that God put you, because you're there, other people are being taken care of and loved. Because listen, life, after all, life's not just about what I can get for myself. Life's about me blessing others. Yeah. And the first place I start to be a faithful steward is with my wife and my marriage and my kids and my grandkids. You ain't got to be Billy Graham or a pastor or evangelist to be a faithful steward. You can be a faithful steward with your wife and family by making sure you live a life of forgiveness and repentance, making sure you're nourishing and cherishing, making sure you're taking care of what God has put in your hands. You say, I wish God would give me more. Well, God's not going to give you more if you don't take care of what he's already given to you. Because he goes on to say in this passage that this faithful wife's servant is rewarded. Look how he's rewarded. Verse 44, truly I say to you that he will make him ruler over all that he has. If he'll take care of what he's put in his hand, he said, I'll make him ruler over all that I have. It's the same thing that Jesus said in the book of Matthew. He says, if you'll be faithful over a few things, I'll make you ruler over many things. If you and I can't be faithful, and you guys are, but I'm just going to use this for an example. If you can't be faithful to show up to greet your door on Sunday at church, why would the Lord give you more responsibility? If you can't take care of making sure you're prepared as you know how to be to preach to 10 people, why would God give you 100 people? Who's going to get a reward? Those who are faithful. You say, what is the reward? What is the reward for being responsible? More responsibility. The more you're faithful to what God's given to you, the more God can give to you. And the more you say, whoa, look what the Lord, I can't believe it. God lets me do what I get to do. I say something to myself, sometimes to myself when I get ready to preach before I come out here, I'm like, I can't believe I get to do this. There's some days I'm worn out. I'm like, I can't believe I get to do this. But most of the time I'm like, I get a chance to do this. I get a chance to do this. And you get a chance to do what you get to do. So be faithful over what God's given to you. And again, let me just say this before I move on. It's not about ministry. As far as a church ministry, it's about the ministry of your family, the ministry of your kids and grandkids. Take care of what God has given to you to be red hot on fire for God, loving God, living for God, praying for them, serving them, honoring them, and doing what God says do, and obey the Lord and watch God give you more to do and bless you. Don't you want to be a faithful manager of what God's given to you? Absolutely, because the Lord may come back at any moment. Well, he talks about this faithful manager, but he also is a realist. So he talks about those who are not faithful. And sadly, not every servant is faithful. So he talks about this unfaithful servant in verse 45. Look at verse 45. But if that servant says in his heart, my master is delaying his coming, and begins to beat the male and female servants to eat and drink and be drunk, the master of the servant will come on a day when he's not looking for him, at an hour when he's not aware, and will cut him in two and appoint him a portion with the unbelievers. So there's this faithful, this unfaithful rather, unfaithful, foolish manager is going to be judged for his negligence and for his wickedness and for not taking care of what God's given to him and not taking care of the others. What's he do? He abuses them. What's that mean? He should be taking care of his wife and his kids and he should be serving others, but know what? He's taking care of, he's living selfish. I'm going to eat, I'm going to drink, I'm going to do what I want to do. Forget about everybody else. And that's not the life that God's called us to live. He's called us to serve others by loving them and caring about them and giving to them and building them up and protecting them. And when we begin to live our life for ourselves, he says, you're living like an unwise, unfaithful servant. And the Lord's going to come and you're going to be judged. You say, well, what is wrong with that guy? What's wrong with this unfaithful wicked servant? Well, I think what's wrong with him has been found in verse 46. He says in verse 46, he will appoint his portion with the unbelievers. This guy's an unbeliever. This guy's not saved. Not everybody who professes to be a servant, not everybody who professes to be saved is really saved. Your salvation doesn't come because of your works, but when you're saved, you will live different and you will work different and you will obey the Lord. And so what he's saying here is this guy, the real truth about him came out when the master was away. When your boss is watching out for you and you're working real hard, that's one thing. But when he's gone, what are you going to do? When the master of the house is away, the true condition of this man's heart was revealed by the way he began to act. He acted a certain way when he was being watched, but when he was not being watched, he acted a different way. The Bible says this. In the book of Matthew chapter 7, it says, on that day, many will say, Lord, Lord, did we not testify in your name? Do we not cast out demons in your name? Many wonderful works in your name. He would say, I never knew you. That's this servant right here. He was an unbeliever. And he was assigned his portion, his judgment with the unbelievers. If you live a life of consistent rebellion and sin to Almighty God, you should step back and ask yourself, am I really saved? You will fall, you will fail, you will mess up. But if you live a life constantly feeding yourself, constantly getting drunk, constantly living for yourself and never living for God like this servant was, I think that means you're an unbeliever. You say, where do you get that from? I get it from the Bible. Here's Ephesians 5 verse 5 says, for this you know, that no fornicator, unclean person, nor covetous man who's an idolater has an inheritance in the kingdom of God and of Christ. Let no one deceive you with empty words. For because of these things, the wrath of God comes by the sons of disobedience. Therefore, don't be partakers of them. What he's saying is disobedience. Salvation comes by grace through faith, but obedience to God is an indicator whether you know the Lord or not. And this guy wasn't obeying the Lord. He's living in disobedience, which was a revealing his heart that he did not truly know the master because he was not loving the master or serving the master or those of the master's household. And when the master came back, he judged him. I know this morning in this place, There are some who are not ready for the Lord to come. But here's the good news. You can get ready this morning.
2: Amen.
1: You say, my husband's ready, my boyfriend's ready, my girlfriend's ready. But what about you? Are you ready? Can you go back to a time and place in your life when you bowed your knee and asked Christ to forgive you and to save you? Then as a Christian, do you have your waist girded to serve? Are you serving? Is your testimony shining bright for Jesus? If not, today you need to get ready. And then he says this, in verse number 48, he says, to everyone to whom much is given, from him much is required. And so this morning, God's given us a lot. God's given us enough information. God's given us a whole New Testament. He's given us a whole Bible, really. He's given us the death and burial and resurrection of Jesus. He's given us apostles' teaching. He's given us all the years of church history. He's given us church on every corner. He's given us Christian education. He's given us podcasts. The Lord's given us so much. God has given me so much, and God's given you so much. And to whom much is given, much is required. I got to answer to God for what I've done with the resources and blessings that God has given to me. So be ready. Ready or not, Jesus Christ is coming. He came the first time. He's going to come again. So this morning, I'm going to give you an opportunity to get ready. Are you living like an eager servant? Are you living wide awake for the Lord to come like a thief in the night? Are you managing what God has put into your hands? If not, today's a good day to say, Lord, tomorrow's a new day. Help me to get ready for your return by living and loving and serving you.

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Some glorious morning, they will come from all nations, from every generation. Side by side, they will march into the celestial city of Jehovah. And in perfect harmony, they will begin humming a new song. A song composed by God, arranged for His children. As the saved by grace approach the land of their dreams, the host of heaven will step aside. Even the angels will be silent. For they cannot sing this new song. For it is a song reserved for voices who once cried out for the Redeemer. Those washed in the blood of the Lamb. Yes, these are the

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I'm Rachel, and I'm so thankful that I get to spend this wonderful Sunday afternoon with you. And I want to be the first to wish you a happy Memorial Day. I know it's not until tomorrow, but happy Memorial Day. To kick off the show is He's Still There by Lance Driscoll.

Good God Almighty by Anthem Edition here on KWFC. I'm Rachel, and favorite, niece, and through. Those are some of the most misspelled words in America. An analysis of a Google search data from the first 5 months of this year revealed that these were the most misspelled words. And so people had to Google them to see, how do you spell this word? Now, I can understand favorite because in America versus over in England, it's spelled just a little bit differently. The different versions of through, you know, through, and through. And then niece. That's the one that I'm hung up on. How can you misspell niece? Tell me about some words that you commonly misspell at 800-658-0353.

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That was the Anchorman here on KWFC. I'm Rachel, and our verse of the day, it is found out of Psalm 25, 9. It reads, "He leads the humble in doing right, teaching them his way."

Broken Man Can here on KWFC. I'm Rachel, and I just read this heartwarming story about the first ever recorded triplet in Forsyth County, North Carolina. They celebrated their 86-year-old birthday parties together. Now, these three, it's Janice, Janet, and Jim. Janice was born first, and their mother, at 18 years old, thought she had just one big baby that she was going to be delivering. But no, surprise, there was three. So Janice was first, Janet was next, and then the nurse ran to get the doctor because they thought she was done. And no, Jim came along. And now Janice and Janet live together, and Jim calls on them every evening to check in on them. They were quoted saying this verse, "Lo, children are an heritage of the Lord, and the fruit of the womb is his reward." That was Psalm 127:3.

trust you, Lord, and break your heart. If I know me, I could tell myself I'm better than the one who bowed their knees then went astray. Well, the fact is I know me.

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That was the Perrys here on KWFC. I'm Rachel, and I know it's been a rainy last couple of days. Well, I guess you can say it's been a rainy week so far. Just cloudy, overcast, rain every once in a while. But it's going to get hot very, very soon. And that's why KWFC is teaming up with Senior Age for Beat the Heat. 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

That was Gordon Mote and Alabama here on KWFC. 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

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I'm Rachel, and I have a question. I was told that there are certain things that you can never have enough of with kids, and I want to know if this is true or not. So parents, grandparents, listen up, because I need to know if it's true. The list is socks, Band-Aids, snacks, toothbrushes, sleep. I guess I can see that one. Chargers, tissues, sippy cup lids, paper towels, and arms. Now, I think the last one is hilarious. You can never have enough arms with kids. I know when babysitting kids, like friends' kids, I never have enough arms. It seems like I'm always busy, busy, busy, go, go, go. But parents and grandparents, tell me what you can never have enough of when the kiddos are around at 800-658-0353.

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I'm Rachel, and this Wednesday, you need to listen to KWFC. 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

Triumphant Quartet here on KWFC. I'm Rachel, and what is the best TV show theme song of all time? Now, I know I mentioned several times about growing up, we watched Andy Griffith all of the time, so the whistle is something that every time I hear, I'm like, oh man, I have to turn around and watch the Andy Griffith Show. But I think one of the most iconic ones is the Addams Family intro. I mean, everybody knows, da-da-da-da-da-da. Well, I guess I can't do it justice without playing it for you, but you know what I mean. So what do you think is the best TV show theme song of all time? You can let me know at 800-658-0353.

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That was Mitchell John here on KWFC. I'm Rachel, and one of my favorite times of the day is when I get to sit down and read the devotional from the Word for

14:26. 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

Breaking Loose by Weeks Revival here on KWFC. I'm Rachel, and Dave has a special announcement. And no, he's not being traded away to another radio station like people trade away people in the NFL or in the MLB. He's not being traded. He's still here. But this is the final week of Mornings with Dave, because a brand new morning is coming to KWFC, and you'll be able to find out more details soon when Dave announces it.

For Calvary Quartet here on KWFC, I'm Rachel, and I love poetry. I love Christian poetry. To me, poetry is very music-like, and so I think that's why I like it, is because it's so similar to music. And I read a poem called Good Friday by Christina Rossetti, and it reads, "Am I a stone and not a sheep, that I can stand, O Christ, beneath my cross, to number drop by drop thy blood's slow loss, and yet not weep? Not so those women loved who with exceeding grief lamented thee. Not so fallen Peter weeping bitterly. Not so the thief was moved. Not so the sun and moon, which hid their faces in a starless sky, a horror of great darkness, a broad noon. I, only I, yet grieve not over, but seek thy sheep, true shepherd of the flock, greater than Moses. Turn and look once more and smite a rock."

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You're listening to KWFC, and I'm Rachel. And I think I might have just a touch of perfectionism because I hate making mistakes. I leave no room for grace in my life, and I'm home a lot more these days. And I feel like the house just always, always has to be spotless. I'm sweeping the floors every day. I'm wiping off the countertops every day. I'm doing laundry every day. There isn't a piece of dirty clothes in our laundry basket right now because I just finished it all again. And I feel overwhelmed. Well, I had a conversation with my husband last night, and he made a wonderful point that it is not through me that I'm doing all of these things. I am making myself exhausted, but I have to rely on God and His unconditional grace. Which then it brought me to Ephesians 2, verses 8 and 9. It reads, "For it is by grace you have been saved through faith, and this not from yourselves, it is the gift of God, not by works, so that no one can boast."

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Allison Speer here on KWFC. I'm Rachel. And what type of architecture do you find to be stunning? Well, I know around Springfield, there is a lot of silos. And outside of Springfield, like in the Marshfield area as well, there are a lot of silos. Old, broken down silos. And I love seeing those silos. Well, I grew up, I'm a farmer's daughter. So generally, it makes sense for me loving the architecture that goes along with farming. I just believe it's innovative. But let me know what your favorite type of architecture is at 800-658-0353.

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I'm Rachel, and it's about to get really hot this summer. And some people in our listening area either don't have air conditioning units or fans, and the summer heat can be very hard on all of us, but especially dangerous for some senior adults. That's why we are partnering with Senior Age for Beat the Heat. So we're collecting new box fans to help local seniors stay safe and cool this summer. 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

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You're listening to KWFC, and I'm Rachel. Our verse of the day is found out of Psalm 25, verse 9. It reads, "He leads the humble in doing right, teaching them his way." Now, I can see this broken up into two different parts, one before the comma, one after the comma. He leads the humble in doing right. To me, this provides a gentle guiding in a humble way from Holy Spirit himself. And the second part is teaching them his way. God is not a dictator. He is a teacher. He guides us, his followers, how to live, how to trust, and how to operate in his truth.

0: Have you ever found yourself in a moment when you need prayer, but maybe it's such a sensitive or possibly shameful situation that you don't feel comfortable praying with someone you know? 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

That was Preach Jesus here on KWFC. I'm Rachel, and do you like bananas? Well, I kind of don't really like bananas, but I'll eat them if I have to. If it's what we have at home for breakfast, I will eat them. But this is just giving me a good excuse to not eat a banana for breakfast. It could cause a spike in blood sugar, and it also can upset your stomach. Apparently, there's a type of fiber that binds together in your stomach acid, slowing down digestion, and the result is feeling very uncomfortable and bloated because of indigestion. Well, I guess I should go for something else other than banana for breakfast in the morning. Maybe I'll go for a donut instead. Well, I guess that's not healthy either.

Expecting a Mountain by Peach Goldman here on KWFC. I'm Rachel, and do you have an event that you want to share with everyone? 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

From my rags to his riches, you're listening to KWFC, and I'm Rachel. I'm so thankful that I got to spend this wonderful Sunday afternoon with you. And to end the show is The Church by Joseph Habedank.

0: Welcome to the little show with lots of voices. It's so good to have you here at Bill Gaither's Homecoming Radio. I'm Daniel Britt, welcoming in Woody Wright, Gene McDonald, Pat Barker, Tori Taff, Lauren Talley, Gloria Gaither, Kevin Williams, and of course, here he is, always sitting on go, Bill Gaither.
1: That's right. Let's get started. Hey, it's going to be good.
2: Oh, listen to that.
3: God sent him a slave indeed to plan, so God took Moses by the hand. He said, Moses, tell old Pharaoh to set him free. But old Moses wanted a way to get out. Moses in his mind, he's beginning to doubt. He said, Lord, old Pharaoh ain't gonna listen to me. Well, the Lord said, son, throw down the rod. So Moses did, then he cried to God, called it turned to a snake as evil and a wicked as sin. Then he cried again with an awful wail, for the Lord said, seize him by the tail. And Moses did, then he turned to a rod.

you gotta do is raise up that rod and over those mighty waters stretch forth your hand. Moses followed the Lord's command, and the waters parted, and there in the sand they saw a path that led to the other shore. Well, the ground was dry, and they passed on through, so Pharaoh's army thought they would too, but the waters failed, they ain't never been seen no more.

yeah, you got to recognize that bass voice. Such a classic Lussa character. George Yuntz and all the homecoming friends. Here's another classic voice. It's our own Bill Gaither and the vocal band. Vintage. Oh, you

0: Hey, y'all, it's Marshall Hall and Wes Hampton.
1: Don't let us interrupt.
0: Hey, Wes. Gloria once told me her son and daughter were talking one day, and Amy said, "I wish I could speed read." Stacy went to Chicago for a whole week and speed read.
1: Oh, yeah, but what did Bitchy say?
0: He said, "Who won?"
2: Oh, it's funny.

0: I love that anticipation. And it's all throughout Scripture in Hebrews 11. Now, faith is the assurance of things hoped for, the conviction of things not seen. You find it in Romans 8. That's why I don't think there's any comparison between the present hard times and the coming good times. You find it in Proverbs 23. Surely there is a future and your hope will not be cut off. And how about Psalm 27 that says, I remain confident of this, I will see the goodness of the Lord in the land of the living. So, yeah, feel like something good's about to happen as Marshall Hall here on Homecoming Radio. 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
0: Michael, it is time for a word from the Word. Several years ago, the Gaither Homecoming Bible was published. It was packed with lots of special features, had song lyrics in there and hymns, devotional writing, personal experiences from so many of our homecoming friends. Here is an excerpt based on Exodus 16, verses 4 and 5.
3: Then the Lord said to Moses, "Behold, I'm about to rain bread from heaven for you, and all the people shall go out and gather a day's portion every day, that I may test them, whether they will walk in my law or not.
4: And on the sixth day, when they prepare what they bring in, it will be twice as much as they gather daily."
0: That's the scripture, and here now with a devotional thought directly from the Homecoming Bible, here's Becky Isaacs.
5: Have you ever had a restless night? A night during which worry and fear gripped your mind? Not really worried about one certain thing, but just that uneasy feeling that disrupts your thoughts, your rest. One night, I fell asleep fine, but sometime in the night, I woke up with worry and concern. I searched the scriptures for the comfort I needed. I began to read Exodus 16. Here, we read of the Israelites only 30 days into their journey and already complaining that they were hungry. They just couldn't see the big picture, the picture Moses and Aaron could see, where they had come from and where God was leading them. This resonated with me. The Israelites complained to Moses, and the Lord heard their cries. The Lord sent bread from heaven, manna, and quail to feed them. Each evening, quail covered the land, and as the sun rose each morning, dew descended as manna. God told the Israelites to gather the quail and manna, but only gather according to each one's needs. They were not to take more or less than what they needed for that day. Anything more than what they needed would spoil. The Lord commanded the people to gather on the sixth day twice as much so they could rest on the Sabbath. But only on the sixth night would the manna not spoil. Despite what God said, some of the Israelites were disobedient and took more than what they needed, and it spoiled. What a lesson God was trying to show them. Reading this caused my spirit to leap inside me. I began to see the provision of my Lord, how it rests upon His children. Can you imagine being in the wilderness, wondering where your next meal would come from, praying there would be enough to go around, enough to feed your family? Can you imagine witnessing that kind of power, love, and provision? I began to see how God had made provision for me all along my journey too. I can get greedy from time to time. Some days I can't see the whole picture God has planned for my life. I can't see past my needs and desires. I realized that just as He tested the Israelites, God also tests me. I know that when I am tested, my true character will surface. It can really prove what I am made of. Will I be obedient? Will I have faith it takes to know God's provision will be sufficient? Will I ever learn to be totally dependent on God? Today, God, I pray that I see your provision in my life, that I trust your ways, that I find myself obedient to your will. Father, remove any greed or lack of faith I have in you. Let me walk through each trial, no matter how dark and how barren it may be, in total confidence that from day to day, you have already made provision for me.
6: 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Becky Isaacs. 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Published and chock full of devotional thoughts, song lyrics, hymns, great quotes. It truly is a treasure. Here are the Isaacs.
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3: 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But live beyond the grind of praiseless times. The phrase, praise the Lord, denotes a display of pride or an assertion of glory and honor in the Lord. So then, whenever we say, praise the Lord, or hallelujah, we are asserting, let's give glory and praise to the Lord and none other. And to New Orleans we go for this. Russ Taff, and if there ever was a signature song for this guy, it's this one. 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

0: Well, hello, Mark Lowry here. Woody, you know what time it is, don't you?
1: Time for today's reminder that true joy starts with the decision to
2: give it away. Take whatever you have and give it away.
1: Nadine took her mother for a dental appointment. Afterward, they went to get lunch at a local restaurant where their meal was paid by a nice lady. The woman told the waitress that she thought it was sweet that I was out to lunch with my mother. We were so surprised, my mother said, "Now I have a give-it-away story to tell." It's this kind of generosity that stands as an example to all of us that it's much better to give than to receive. Bringing us today's reminder to
2: give it away.
3: That's nice.
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Great way to live. This sweet lady I met probably 30, 35, maybe 40 years ago. And this was her signature song. It's a song from the Wesleyan tradition. The Comforter has come. You're going to love it.

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0: Am I right?
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0: All right. This is a good one. We got Wilburn and Wilburn.
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1: 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I'm listening from Bull Shoals, Arkansas. My name is Melissa. I love me some Jesus. Happy to hear you guys this blessed morning. 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
4: 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Very good.
2: Yet again.
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5: 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Love the program. It's a bright spot in my day. I definitely feel the warmth and camaraderie.
4: And those audios are available at kevinwilliamsmusic.com. 3 volumes of the wacky words. And thank you.
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2: 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You can see hilarious from there, but no, not close. 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

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His love is a boundless love. Yeah, I need to walk forward. Do that trio part again for me. I love that beat.

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